0: wherever life takes you. Joy Radio.
1: I've got so much to be thankful for. Look, I got a

0: It is Matthew West back in the number one spot for a fifth week in a row. That is his song called Good here on 20, the Countdown Magazine. That's pretty impressive, isn't it? He has been here on the Countdown for 15 weeks total and five of those weeks at number one there. But I've noticed that Elevation Rhythm, they are gaining pretty quickly on that top spot. We'll have to see if they battle it out with Matthew there and take over next time. I'm William Ryan III, and I want to invite you back next weekend because we're going to be doing it again. We're going to count down the biggest songs in Christian music together. But in the meantime, be sure you head over to our website, 20thecountdown.com, and say hello. Let me know where you're listening from.
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2: As grateful as we are for Jesus' death on the cross, it is his triumphant resurrection we truly celebrate. Jesus lived the life you could never live, and when he died, he took upon himself the sting of death you no longer must experience. When he rose from the dead, he claimed victory over the grave. So as you celebrate the empty tomb, may you rejoice in the truth that no matter what lies ahead, Christ has conquered the grave. And by conquering the grave, he has given you new life, both now and for all eternity. Jesus truly is the way, the truth, and the life. Pause to ponder. Have you accepted the death, burial, and resurrection of Jesus Christ? If not, today, would you confess your sin and invite him to be your Lord and Savior, placing your faith in his grace alone to save you?
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Beginning the day with the price of gas at $1.65.9 per liter on average at most stations in the GTA. 647 K. Anthony on Joy.

Probably did about 500 crunches yesterday. It was a bag of Doritos, but still. 10 to 7, here's Hope Darst. Peace Be Still on Joy. I don't want

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And yet again this morning, no one was standing next to my bed saying, "Good morning, Your Royal Highness. Here's your breakfast in bed." 8:10, here's Sterling John on Joy Radio.

God, give me the strength to be everything I know you've called me to be. It's not too late. I want to turn this thing around.

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You're gonna lose if you hold on too strong. Try to let your guard down a little more. Open up your heart, just let go. I know what you're thinking. You see the finish line, but you don't know how to start. Sometimes the first step is the hardest.

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1: The person who is constantly filled with judgmentalism before others is betraying something is wrong with them inside. There's an unbroken spirit. There's a hardness of heart. There's a pharisaical attitude that continually comes out and is placed upon others. A person with a habitual spirit of judgmentalism, they are anti-fruit of the spirit. They are

one is this. I must not be judgmental. As a genuine Christ follower, I must not be judgmental. Again, Jesus starts off in verse 1, judge not that you be not judged. Judge not that you be not judged. Now, right off the bat, I want to clear something up, okay? Right off the bat, this is so important. Verse 1 is not suggesting that Christians are to not exercise wisdom, discernment, and judgment in terms of what is right and wrong. Verse 1, Jesus is not saying, as his followers, we are to not exercise wisdom, discernment, and judgment between right and wrong. Of course we are. That's a major part, again, of living the authentic Christian life. The Bible is full of commands for believers to be discerning between that which is good and evil. It is our responsibility to judge that which is sinful according to God's word. It is our responsibility, again, filled with God's Spirit and God's word, to judge that which is pure and right. Romans 12:9 says, abhor what is evil. Hold fast to what is good. To hate or abhor what is evil, you must be able to judge what is evil. To hold fast to what is good, you must be able to judge that which is good. Think about it. If we are not to judge ever, where would church discipline come on? How could you possibly exercise church discipline? You have to judge between what is good and what is, again, what is bad, or what is right and what is wrong. If we're never to judge anyone ever, then how can we exercise judgment against false teachers coming in to wreck the church? How do you discern who's a wolf and who's not? Of course, we have to exercise forms of judgment and discernment in terms of right and wrong. Okay, the Bible commands us, purge the sin among you. Well, how do you do that if you're not exercising some form of judgment and discernment, seeking for righteousness to dwell in the church? So just right off the bat, we want to, because people proof text this verse in a false way. You heard that probably most of your life, as I have too. And they can do that, and it's an improper contextual application that is wrong. So absolutely, believers in Jesus Christ are to judge between good and evil. However, what Jesus is commanding in our text today is his followers are to be very aware of the dangers of judgmentalism, of having a critical, sinful spirit of judgment against others and feeling superior and over and above others, that we are somehow self-righteous and they are not worthy, again, of our wisdom. So we must be very, very wise to the poison of pride. And really, in essence today, the absence of love in judgmentalism, or the damage of having a critical spirit towards others. That's why, look at verse 2. For with the judgment you pronounce, you will be judged, and with the measure you use it, it will be measured to you. Now, the reason this verse is so sobering here, okay, is because Jesus says clearly, the measure with which we judge others will be the standard to which God judges us in the end. Major, major stuff here. How do we interpret this and apply it? So judgmental believers, like sinfully judgmental believers, listen, believers will be with God forever. A believer who struggles, a genuine believer in Jesus Christ, who struggles with the sin of judgmentalism, a critical spirit, they are saved in Jesus Christ, they will be with him forever. All sin, past, present, future, has been paid for at the cross. And again, a genuine believer in Jesus Christ by grace through faith is with Jesus Christ forever. There is no concern that somehow in the end, they will not be forgiven. They will not have the righteousness of Christ within them. However, what Jesus says here, and the Bible tells us too, that believers also will have to face judgment, not based on salvation. Believers will have to face judgment in terms of what we've done with what we've been given by God. For the believer who struggles perpetually with the spirit of judgmentalism, in some form, the reward will be lacking. Ken Hughes says this is important. The tone of our life is going to be the tone of our judgment. So think about that and apply that. The way we live, the tone of our lives in terms of judgmentalism will be the tone of our judgment as we face the Lord in the end.

0: 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Hey, listen, if you resonate deeply with this ministry, passion for God's word and following Jesus Christ, and if you're not currently connected to a church, we want to make you aware of Hope Bible Church. This is where this ministry comes from. 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We are located on the very border of Burlington and Oakville. We invite you to check us out, and we'd love to see you there again, especially if you're not connected to a church passionate for Christ, His Word, and for growing in Him. We want to shine some light in the darkness. That's why we're here at Hope Bible Church again, HopeOakville.ca.
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